Good morning, I'm Stella with the World News. A powerful blast was heard at an Aleppo army site in northern Syria early Monday, followed by a series of explosions. Syrian state media reported that an explosion occurred at an army site near the town of Al-Iz. The cause of the blast remains unknown as authorities investigate the incident. Aleppo Civil Defense said continuing explosions were preventing emergency teams from reaching the site and urged civilians to stay away from the area. Aleppo Governor Azam Al-Gharib also urged residents to remain indoors while hospitals, ambulances and emergency teams were placed on full alert. The Houthis said that Saudi Arabia launched 28 strikes in several areas of Yemen in the past 24 hours as the pro-Iran group and the country's Riyadh-backed government clash in the revived civil war. The Houthi military spokesman said the strikes targeted the governorates of Taiz, Al-Jawf and Marib using F-15 and Typhoon fighter jets operating from Khamis, Mushahid and Taif air bases. The Houthis, who already control most of Yemen's populated areas, launch an offensive this month to seize the country's Red Sea coast, bringing the strategic Bab al-Mandab Strait under their control. Iranian Foreign Minister Abbas Araghchi was due for talks in Qatar, a key mediator in the US-Iran war, before travelling to New York to attend the new United Nations General Assembly. The stop in Doha comes as Iranian officials say they have once again stated through mediators Tehran's conditions for ending its blockade of the strategic Strait of Hormuz. The issue of the Hormuz Strait has been central to the ongoing Middle East war that began in late February. Tehran blockaded it in response to the US-Israeli attacks. US President Donald Trump warned that he has entered a critical decision phase in the ongoing war with Iran, cautioning that major developments will occur if Tehran fails to change its conduct. Speaking to Fox News, Trump outlined several options, including intensifying pressure on Iran, allowing its economy to deteriorate, or pursuing negotiations. He also indicated that significant developments could take place in the near future as his administration considers its next steps in the conflict. When asked about the United Nations General Assembly, which starts on Monday, Trump signaled a willingness to engage diplomatically. Gaza's government media office announced the launch of an urgent emergency plan led by Public Works and Housing Ministry in cooperation with various government ministries, institutions and international and UN bodies to evacuate and demolish 255 buildings damaged during Israel's genocide on the enclave and considered at risk of collapse. The move follows several partial and complete collapses of buildings previously damaged by Israeli strikes. The plan is intended to eliminate the imminent danger posed by buildings at risk of total collapse and protect displaced people and other residents staying inside them. Russia vowed to intensify its strikes on Kyiv in response to Ukrainian drone attacks on Moscow, as an exit poll showed the ruling United Russia Party on course to win tightly controlled parliamentary elections. Officials said Ukraine fired waves of drones at Moscow and the surrounding region on the final day of voting, killing two people and setting an oil refinery ablaze. Russia's defense ministry accused Ukraine of attempting to disrupt the democratic will of Russian citizens and vowed a response. Finally, in sports, Ferran Torres continued the impressive start to his Paris Saint-Germain career by scoring the opener as the French and European champions won 2-1 at bitter rivals Marseille in Ligue 1 on Sunday. Spain World Cup final hero Torres came off the bench to replace Kvyatkha Kvaratskhelia just before the hour mark and headed in a desire to cross to give PSG the lead in the 66th minute at the Velodrome. That brought the game to life with England midfielder Angel Gomez scoring an excellent equaliser for Marseille on 72 minutes only for PSG captain Marquinhos to win the game for the visitors 3 minutes later. And the World News Bulletin was prepared by Alif Harris. Salam Malaysia Madani.

0: Whoa.
1: Assalamualaikum warahmatullahi wabarakatuh. We're back on Activate on Radio Malaysia Langkawi FM with me, Helena. And it is, of course, a beautiful Monday. Okay, it's a beautiful Monday. And I'll be with you until 3 o'clock on this 21st of September, 2026. It's also the 9th of Rabiul Akhir, 1448 Hijra. A big thank you to the duo this morning, Yaya and Shaz. They'll be back with you again soon. In the meantime, again, it is, of course, Activate all the way till 3. Check us out on our socials, Facebook, Twitter, Instagram, YouTube, TikTok, the handle being Langkawi FM RTM.

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2: All right, people. Currently, of course, is the 20th ASEAN or Asian Games in Aichi, Nagoya. That's in Japan, if you don't already know. Currently underway in the Aichi Prefecture and Nagoya, Japan, running September 19th. Okay, that means 2 days ago, up to the 4th of October. Now, it features thousands of athletes from across Asia competing in numerous sports, including traditional events alongside modern additions like esports and mixed martial arts. Team Malaysia is represented by 352 athletes, not only that, and their entourage in sports like badminton, swimming, wushu and karate. By the way, recent highlights, of course, Malaysia's women's badminton team opened strongly with a 3-0 victory over Hong Kong, advancing to face South Korea. Organizers did issue apologies to South Korea, by the way, following logistical hiccups and an anthem mix-up during the early events at the Games. Not interesting. Medal standings. Regional nations like Thailand have picked up early goals in sports like tekball, which is a new sport, where Malaysian athletes continue their medal quest in wushu, karate and aquatics. Of course, as you know, badminton as well. So interesting stuff. Okay, we'll check the medals tally later on. To see this one, tekball is something new, right? It was invented 14 years ago in a garage in Hungary and features players kicking a ball over a curved table, incorporating elements of the Southeast Asian sport of sepak takraw. Okay, it's an interesting match to watch. Myanmar's Wai Kin Hinin yesterday became the first Asian Games gold medalist in tekball, an acrobatic football table tennis hybrid, making its debut at this year's Asian Games. Now, watched by Barcelona and Spain football legend Carles Puyol, he beat Indonesia's Sumaya, who goes by one name only, 2-1 in the final to capture the inaugural women's singles title. Again, it was invented in a garage in Hungary, and the sport has grown quickly and was featured at the 2023 European Games. Okay, it's an interesting thing, right? The competition has seen a diverse range of players vying to become the first tekball medalist. The Philippines men's team featured 3 14-year-olds, including Prince Augustine, who lost in the singles bronze medal match. Japan was represented by Takahiro Nodomi, who also actually worked as a comedian. And he's also about 40 plus. Indonesia's Husni Uba represented his country in sepak takraw for previous Asian Games. Okay, interesting if you want to watch the highlights. It is an interesting thing to watch, as I said. Let's see. In badminton, again, Malaysia did not break a sweat as they overcame Hong Kong, China 3-0 in the opening round of the women's team event at the 20th Asian Games. Lechana Karapatevan put the Malaysians on the right track with a very good result of Lo Sin Yan, before Pearly Tan and Tina Muralitharan made it 2-0, beating Yong Ah Ting and Yong Pui Lam. Wong Li Ching then wrapped it up, beating Lang Ka Wing in the second single, sealing a quarterfinal spot for Malaysia against South Korea. Two other teams in action on the day yesterday, Indonesia and India, had comfortable victories over Mongolia and Kazakhstan, respectively. Indonesia booked a quarterfinal against Chinese Taipei, while India faced Japan. Top seeds China, second seeds Japan, third, fourth seeds are Korea and Chinese Taipei. Thailand received byes into the quarterfinal. At the top of the draw, China begin their campaign with a tie against Thailand. Okay, so good on our athletes. We do wish them the best. The first bronze came from karate exponent Tevandran Kalyanasundaram. He secured Malaysia's first medal at the 2026 Aichi Nagoya Asian Games, winning bronze in the men's below 55 kilogram committee event. Competing at the Toyohashi Gymnasium, Tevandran achieved a decisive 9-1 victory over Nepalese Rakesh Manandar, scoring 6 yuko and 1 ippon to clinch the win. Yuko and ippon are actually karate scoring terms, with the former awarding 1 point for a controlled move and the latter 3 points for a flawless technique.

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1: We've all been in the kind of situation where someone asks you how you've been, and you can only say it's been a rough couple of months. 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Hopefully, the quote for the week can help put your feelings into perspective.
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All right, people, it is 11:40 on the first hour of Activate here in Malaysia, Langkawi. And by the way, for the ASEAN Games, we've also got another bronze also in Karate Kumite, also in the men. So we've got two bronze now on the medals board. Let's talk about MotoGP. Okay, very nice over the weekend. Officially, the fastest mullet in the business. Nearly 3 years of trying. Now the 25 points have been delivered. After his sprint blunder on Saturday, boy, did Pedro Acosta banish those demons and respond yesterday with a flawless ride to his maiden MotoGP victory. And what a perfect place to do it at, too. KTM's home, Red Bull's home, the perfect venue, a beauty of a farewell gift before a new chapter for both rider and factory for next year. Having notched up 15 podiums without standing at the top in MotoGP, Acosta battled his way past and then fended off world championship leader Jorge Martin, who clinched an important second place finish at the Qatar Airway Grand Prix of Austria to extend his lead in the title race to 12 points after Marc Marquez was P5 at the flag. It was Martin's Aprilia racing teammate Marco Bezzecchi who begged the final spot on the podium. That's third, with just 0.192 seconds separating the Italian from the number 89 over the line, following a tense and riveting Grand Prix. As the lights went out, a dream getaway for Aprilia as Martin, Bezzecchi and Ogura occupied P1 to P3 in that order, with Marc Marquez losing 3 points at the end of the opening lap as Acosta pounced on his future teammate to grab P4 after a slightly sluggish start. Now, Bezzecchi then fancied a hole on the race to lead Baton at the start of lap 2. A classic turn 1 move was signed, sealed and delivered to his teammate Martin at turn 1 before the pole sitter snapped straight back at turn 3. Meanwhile, Acosta was shifting. Turn 6 saw the KTM star carve past Ogura for third, and then the number 37 quickly began to climb all over the tailpipes of Bezzecchi's MotoGP ride. He wasn't behind for long, though. On lap 4, the scene of Acosta's sprint error 23 hours prior, Acosta struck to pocket P2 with Bezzecchi then slipping further into the clutches of 4th place Ogura after the Italian ran wide at the final corner at the end of lap 4. But at the end of lap 7, Martin and Acosta were 1.5 seconds up the road from Bezzecchi, and then it went on from there, okay? So it's a nice way to go for the home race, okay? So it's interesting, right? Like we said, and he did win his maiden MotoGP standings at number 1. But still in the standings, Jorge Martin has 306 points at number 1. He has 7 podium finishes. In second place, Marc Marquez with 294 points. He has 5 podium wins, all right? But 5 wins in number 1. Marco Bezzecchi is in third with 264 points. 234 points goes to Pedro Acosta in fourth. Fabio Di Giantonio has 230 points in fifth. Aya Ogura has 222 with 6 points at 6th place. 203 Punya Team is at 7. Rao Fernandez at 203 points. Okay. Next up in 8th, 9th, and 10th, Alex Marquez, Francesco Banaya, and F. Aldeguer are all in the hundreds. Okay. So that you have the top 10. Do we have anyone with no points? Yes, actually, we still do. Unfortunately, for Kyle Crutchlow, Folger, and Savadori plus Pirro, they all still have no points so far. All right. So that is MotoGP. And by the way, back to Malaysian athletes, in terms of football, we've got new home and away kits. The Football Association of Malaysia have officially unveiled the new Malaysia 26-27 home and away upcoming kits, of course. It is nice. At least I like the home one over the away kit. The new strip, of course, will make their way on the pitch during the upcoming 2026 FIFA ASEAN Cup. And you can also have a look online.

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1: All right, people, let's check out some readings on the air quality. As of September 21st today, 21 air quality monitoring stations across Malaysia recorded unhealthy air pollutant index readings, with Sarawak being the most severely affected, hosting 11 of these stations. The most elevated API readings were observed in Serian, Kapit, Sri Aman, Sarawak. Major urban areas in the peninsula, such as Kuala Lumpur, Putrajaya and Selangor, along with regions in Sabah, have also reported deteriorated air quality. Now, the Department of Environment continues its surveillance and advises the public, especially vulnerable groups, to monitor air quality updates constantly, okay, and closely. So be careful when you're out and about. Again, IPD Serian in Sarawak posted the nation's highest reading at 168, closely followed by Kapit with 166, Sri Aman with 160. A cluster of four stations, namely Nilai in Negeri Sembilan, alongside Miri, Bintulu and Kuching in Sarawak, all tied a close with 158. So Negeri Sembilan is the highest in the peninsula. Now, Sarawak heavily blanketed with 11 stations. Sarawak remain overwhelmingly the most affected state, accounting for 11 of the 21 unhealthy stations recorded this morning. Beyond the three highest readings, elevated pollution levels were logged in Samarahan, Cebu, Samalaju, Miri, Limbang, reflecting the broad and persistent reach of the haze across both northern and central divisions. Peninsula states and Sabah. In Peninsula Malaysia, several major urban and industrial corridors remain cloaked in smog. In the federal territories, Putrajaya registered the reading of 157, while Cherasin in Kuala Lumpur posted 155. Negeri Sembilan recorded elevated figures again. Nilai with 158, Seremban with 155. Selangor saw two stations enter the unhealthy bracket, specifically peat fire hotspot Johan Setia with 153, state capital Shah Alam with 152. Further south, Melaka's Bukit Rambai logged 152, while Tangkar in Johor registered 125. In Sabah, two monitoring stations crossed the unhealthy territory. Polytechnic Kota Kinabalu at 153, state capital Kota Kinabalu 133. The lowest reading among the 21 affected locations were recorded in Limbang at 104. Again, the DOE is continuously around-the-clock air quality surveillance across the country, advising the public, particularly vulnerable group, to track real-time updates as wind directions and regional hotspots activity evolve throughout the day. But again, just be careful when you're out and about.

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1: All right, people, it is the second hour of Activate here at Malaysia Langkawi FM. 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
2: All right, people, it is, of course, Slay Jam songs in the 70s, 80s and 90s and a bit of the 60s in between. Anyway, we've got Bill Withers coming out along with Carly Simon and Anita Sarawak. Check us out on our socials, Facebook, Twitter, Instagram, YouTube, TikTok, the handle being Langkawi FM RTM. Now, if you're one of those who are still using not the most recent mic card, right? The one that has the shadow image of us personally, you know, the one that is the absolute latest before the current new generation mic card. So if you're using the ones that does not have the shadow image, that was the colorful one, the plastic one, then the rest before, you can actually now apply, because it's now back on track. You can apply. It takes a few minutes. I think in Langkawi it takes a while because it does not, it has to come out from somewhere else. But you can apply, and it has all kinds of things, right? So if you are those who already have changed to the new, the one with the shadow image, you're not really needing to change to the newest one yet. But you can, but you don't really have to, okay? So the holders of the plastic identity cards, the KPPs, the high quality identity cards, that is the KPT, and again, the MyCard without the ghost image security feature, you are required to replace them as soon as you can. It's not yet a must, but, you know, it's better if you do, okay? Receiving the new generation MyCard would not cause recipient's SARA balance or eligibility to be lost, by the way. The new MyCard, the new generation MyCard, features enhanced security elements including dynamic security, QR codes, enforcement features, transparent windows and dual interface chips, and so on and so on. There's about 53 new elements to the card, security features and so on. So you can try it out, especially for those of you who have not yet changed the last generation one. So do so as soon as you can.

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0: All right, people, we've got roughly 13 minutes to go to the 1 o'clock mark, and at one, the 10-minute news break from the RTM Radio News Centre in Kuala Lumpur. As a gentle reminder for Muslim listeners in Langkawi, Zohor prayers will commence today at 1:16 p.m. In the meantime, check this one out. 6 national Miss Universe franchises, including Malaysia and Thailand, face possible exclusion from the 75th pageant due to a dispute over licensing rights. Now, JKN Universe LLC claims that it does not recognize the franchise arrangements made by certain parties, deeming them invalid from the start. Now, dispute affects the eligibility of contestants from the 6 countries, while Miss Universe Thailand disputes these claims, asserting their rights to the licenses. Now, Bangkok Post reported that a document issued in the name of the Miss Universe organization did not recognize the franchise arrangements for Thailand, Indonesia, Vietnam, Laos, Malaysia, and Singapore, while Khaosod English reported that the organization said contestants from all 6 countries would not be eligible to compete in Miss Universe 2026. Now, the dispute franchises cover Miss Universe Thailand for this and next year's period, while those for Indonesia, Vietnam, Laos, Malaysia and Singapore concern this year. Now, the company said the arrangements were allegedly made by Nawat Itragil Sil. I have no idea how I pronounce that name, but he of Thailand and entities linked to him through arrangements that it does not recognize as legally valid, adding that the relevant parties had not entered into franchise or licensing agreements with the company that granted them rights to the Miss Universe brand. It's a very, very, I don't know what to say, but very confusing arrangement, okay? So we'll see and keep track of what's happening with Miss Universe, at least for the 6 countries that is in our region, and see what happens.
1: Yo, remember back on the...

Hey guys, be careful. There's lots of things happening out there. If you're not feeling well, don your mask if you need to go out. If not, stay indoors. You know, it's a bit difficult during this time of festivities, but stay safe. Bye.

Good afternoon and Salam Malaysia Madani. Ilham Efan with Prime at 1. Here are the top stories. Set aside political differences, protect sanctity of Mekah Medina. And Sarawak haze, schools in Lubuk Antu, Kanawit closed today. The news info. Muslims worldwide have been urged to unite and stand in solidarity to protect the sanctity of Mecca and Medina, transcending political differences and national borders. Deputy Prime Minister Dato' Sri Dr. Ahmad Zaid Hamidi said, "The two holy cities must never become battlegrounds or bargaining tools, regardless of the scale of political or military disputes." He stressed that Mecca and Medina must remain protected from any form of conflict, threats and military action. The Ministry of Higher Education is hosting Scholarship Day 2026 in Melaka to raise students' awareness of higher education sponsorship opportunities available in Malaysia. It will be held on September 26 and 27 at the Melaka State Youth and Sports Complex in Air Keroh. Deputy Higher Education Minister Adam Adli Abdul Halim said the program would not be limited to government scholarships, but would also feature sponsorship opportunities offered by the private sector. It would bring together more than 20 institutions, companies, foundations and agencies, as well as international sponsors from the United States, Japan, Hungary and Russia. Transport Minister Anthony Lok will proceed with his scheduled official program in China. He will represent Malaysia at the 12th Asia-Pacific Economic Cooperation APEC Transportation Ministerial Meeting in Beijing, taking place today and tomorrow. The Ministry of Transport said the program would include several bilateral meetings and the signing of two Memoranda of Understanding MOUs. The first MOU will cover the land, rail, maritime, aviation and logistics sectors. The second will focus on aviation safety cooperation. Lok is then scheduled to travel to Shanghai to join the Prime Minister's delegation before returning to Malaysia to attend to matters related to his resignation as Transport Minister. All primary and secondary schools under the Lubuk Antu and Kanawit District Education Offices were temporarily closed today, following the worsening haze conditions. Sarawak State Education Department said it made the decision made based on the Air Pollutant Index API readings recorded in the area at 9 a.m. today. As such, the home-based teaching and learning PDPR session will be implemented. Sarawak JPN also said the four schools in these districts with APR ratings exceeding 200, school headmasters and principals could consider implementing the PDPR session to safeguard children's health and safety. Meanwhile, a total of 17 areas recorded Air Pollutant Index API readings at unhealthy levels as of 12 p.m. today. According to the Malaysian Air Pollutant Index Management System portal, the highest APR reading was registered in Kapi Sarawak at 168, followed by Serian 167, Seri Aman 161 and Bintulu 159. Meanwhile, in Peninsula Malaysia, the highest reading was recorded in Putrajaya at 157. Additionally, 42 areas nationwide recorded moderate API levels. Turning to the latest flood situation in Kelantan and Pahang, according to the Social Welfare Department's JKM Info Bencana portal, a total of 81 residents from 22 families in Gua Musang remain sheltered at the Relief Center PPS at Sekolah Kebangsaan Limau Kasturi 1. Meanwhile, in Bentong, 58 residents from 21 families have been evacuated to the PPS at Sekolah Kebangsaan Janda Baik. In a related development, the Linggi Bridge, which connects approximately 600 indigenous residents of the Mandrik and Batik tribes in Kampung Pasir Linggi, Pos Lebe, has been submerged in water since yesterday morning, following continuous heavy rainfall. Pakatan Harapan PH views the PH Plus cooperation for the Melaka state election as more suitable as an electoral understanding rather than a new political coalition, given the increasingly limited time for preparations. PH Election Director Dato' Sri Amiruddin Shari said discussions on the matter were still at the state level and that he needed to obtain further details on the outcome of the negotiations before the matter could be referred to the PH leadership at the central level.
In trade news, Malaysia's exports grew 31.2% year-on-year to 1.356 trillion ringgit in January to August 2026, versus 1.033 trillion ringgit in the same period of 2025. Exports have reached 40 countries, including the United States, France and Ireland, surpassing the full-year export values recorded in 2025. Malaysia External Trade Development Corporation (MATRE) said exports to emerging markets recorded significant growth, with particularly noticeable increases in Namibia, which rose by 430.6%, followed by Angola, Tanzania, Ethiopia and Bangladesh. In our look at stocks, at 12:30 p.m. today, there were 480 gainers, 530 losers and 491 counters traded unchanged on the Bursa Malaysia. The FBM KSCI was at 1,670.80, up 5.24 points. Turnover was at 1.975 billion shares, valued at 1.268 billion ringgit. Still ahead, Qatar calls for regional security framework with Iran after wake-up call. Welcome back. In foreign news, Qatar called for a regional security framework bringing Gulf countries and Iran together. Qatar's Prime Minister and Foreign Minister Sheikh Mohammed bin Abdulrahman Al Thani said the recent war should serve as a wake-up call for the region. He also noted that the recent regional crisis had tested assumptions about security and stability, describing the crisis as having effects extending beyond the region. He said this at the Qatar Economic Forum on the silence of the 81st UN General Assembly in New York. Meanwhile, shipping traffic through the Strait of Hormuz has declined following tensions between the United States and Iran. Only 12 commodity vessels transited the waterway over the past weekend, compared to 35 ships the preceding week. However, West Asia oil producers are continuing exports using tankers operating with their transponders turned off. Prior to the outbreak of the conflict on February 28th, approximately one-fifth of the world's oil and liquefied natural gas LNG supplies passed through the strait, which typically handles around 125 large commercial vessels daily. A large typhoon was moving toward eastern Japan's Pacific coast on Monday, with the weather agency warning of heavy rain, strong winds and landslides. The Japan Meteorological Agency said Typhoon Dujuan was projected to pass near the Boso Peninsula in Chiba Prefecture, east of Tokyo, from evening to late Monday. Bullet train services on the Tokaido Shinkansen line, which connects Tokyo and Osaka, could see delays and cancellations in the afternoon. It also said downpours stemming from linear rain bands could occur in the Kanto Koshin region in the east, as well as the Tokai region in central Japan. In sports, Malaysia Cruz passed Mongolia 3-0 in the first round of the men's badminton team event at the 2026 Aichi Nagoya Asian Games. Malaysia, however, can expect a sterner test in the last eight tomorrow, as they will be up against top seeds Indonesia. Against Mongolia, Leong Jun Hao delivered Malaysia's first point when he defeated

21-5, 21-5 in the doubles, before Justin Ho sealed a 3-0 triumph with a 21-7, 21-5 win over Garosuke Jaragal Saikan in the second singles. Meanwhile, in the Sepa Takraw event, Malaysia dispatched the Philippines 3-0 for their second Group B win in the men's team regu competition. Having defeated hosts Japan by a similar score yesterday, today's win further strengthens Malaysia's position in the group stage. The squad got the ball rolling with a 15-2-15-11 win, followed by a 15-5-15-8 victory by the second regu. Malaysia's third regu completed the whitewash with a 15-10-15-0 triumph. And now, a recap of the headlines. Set aside political differences, protect sanctity of Mecca Medina. And Sarawak haze, schools in Lubuk Antu, Kanawit, closed today. This has been Prime at 1. The bulletin was prepared by Azmil Reza. Salam, Malaysia Madani.

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In a few moments, you'll hear the call of the Zuhr prayer for Langkawi. Islam calls upon its followers to pray and strive for excellence.

Assalamualaikum warahmatullahi wabarakatuh. Bismillahirrahmanirrahim. It's time for daily reflections on Activate. We are delving into the prophets of Islam, extraordinary individuals sent by Allah subhanahu wa ta'ala to various communities for the purpose of being exemplary role models to inspire and spread the message of Islam. We will be talking about the prophets adapted from the great work of Ibn Kathir, titled Stories of the Prophets. The story of Prophet Adam alayhi salam, part 6. The story of Qabil and Habil. Adam alayhi salam was in a quandary. He was uncertain as to what needed to be done, as Habil was ready to follow Allah's command, but Qabil was not. So he called out to Allah subhanahu wa ta'ala seeking his assistance. Thus, Allah subhanahu wa ta'ala commanded that each son offer a sacrifice in the name of Allah subhanahu wa ta'ala, and he would favor the son whose sacrifice he accepted. While Habil offered his best lamb to Allah subhanahu wa ta'ala, Qabil offered his worst harvest. Therefore, Allah subhanahu wa ta'ala accepted Habil's offer. Whilst Qabil's disobedience towards Allah's command and his insincerity in his offering caused his plea to be rejected. Enraged, Qabil said to his brother, "I will kill you." Chapter 5, verse 27. Habil was principled in his response. He was not fazed by his brother's threats, but he made certain that he reminded his brother not to stray from the path of Allah subhanahu wa ta'ala. The hatred that Qabil had towards his brother outweighed all other forms of familial bonds and emotions. The fear of Allah's punishment also failed to arise in his mind. As expected, Qabil did not heed his brother's warnings. He struck Habil with a stone and killed him in an instant. This was the first death and murder in the history of humankind. As time passed and Habil did not return home, Adam alayhi salam began worrying. He began to look for his son, but found no trace. When he inquired about Habil's whereabouts, Qabil stated that he was not his brother's keeper nor protector. It did not take Adam alayhi salam long to realize that his beloved Habil was no more. Adam alayhi salam was consumed with grief, having murdered his brother, Habil. Qabil was unsure what needed to be done with the body. He wandered all over, pondering how he could hide the body from his family. As his anger slowly subsided, he began to feel remorse for his brother and was overcome with guilt. In a bid to retain the dignity of the deceased, Allah subhanahu wa ta'ala caused Qabil to witness the death and burial of two crows. Qabil watched as the crow used its claws and beak to dig a hole in the earth, push the carcass into it and cover it with sand. Adam alayhi salam lost both his sons and was overwhelmed with grief. Habil was murdered while Qabil was under the spell of the devil. He made dua for his son and went on to carry out the duties expected of him. He continued to warn his children and grandchildren of Iblis and was constantly reminding to worship Allah subhanahu wa ta'ala and not be among those who disobeyed him.

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1: All right, people, it is, of course, Activate, the last hour on this beautiful Monday, 21st of September 2026, also the 9th Rabiul Akhir, 1448 Hijra. I'll be with you until 3 o'clock, as usual, because that's when Activate ends and Expressy begins. Today, you're going to be with Chichi all the way till 7 p.m.

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3: Let's try to avoid extremes. 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

All right, people, check this out. In response to the haze from forest fires affecting Malaysia and Singapore, Indonesia's military has intensified its efforts, deploying soldiers, drilling numerous water wells and utilizing helicopters for cloud seeding. Now, under direct coordination of President Prabowo Subianto, the military is aggressively addressing the crises, focusing on water resource expansion and discouraging harmful land clearing practices. Now, despite concerns regarding military involvement in civilian areas, the military emphasizes its commitment to aiding affected communities. The firefighting operations, part of a broader disaster mitigation strategy, is being expanded to various high-risk regions as authorities endeavor to control the situation. And we hope for the best. Okay, that's all we can do. Anyway, other than that, check this one out. Tenaga Nasional Berhad will absorb costs linked to the expanded electricity tariff fuel surcharge exemption until the end of the year. The government has increased the surcharge exemption threshold from 600 to 800 kilowatt hours monthly, affecting 90% of residential customers. Eligible households are estimated to save around 150 million ringgit, with users of 700 kilowatt hours a month paying 40 ringgit less. TNB said the warmer weather, work-from-home arrangements linked to the oil price shock, and increased electricity use during the 2026 World Cup contributed to higher consumption. The utility said raising the threshold will protect about 90% of residential customers from the extra charges. Alhamdulillah, that's all I can say.

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All right, people, it seems that there is no school of piranha at Cloud Dam. Yep, that's very good to know. With only one fish suspected only to be a red-bellied piranha caught there at the end of August. Fisheries Department DG Dato Adnan Hussein said there was no evidence of an established or breeding population at the dam. He said field investigations and monitoring by the Pahang Fisheries Department up to the middle of September had also recorded no additional catches or related safety incidents in the area. So the public need not panic, but the department will continue targeted monitoring to ensure any new developments can be identified, and if so, and is found again, appropriate action could be taken. He also advised that the public not release any fish suspected to be an alien species back into the Malaysian waters. He said releasing alien fish species with the potential to become invasive into public waters could affect inland aquatic ecosystems, local fish populations and aquatic biodiversity. Okay, so be careful, especially those of you who love to have pets of an exotic nature that is not known to be available here in Malaysia. Don't just release it just because you don't want it anymore or you don't know how to keep track of it and so on, all right? Because it's harmful, people. It's harmful.

0: check this out. Community service is not actually about punishment, but it is about educating through experience. Individuals found discarding small items of litter in public spaces will face mandatory community service under a new legislation aimed at fostering civic responsibility. The policy, enforced by the Solid Waste and Public Cleansing Management Corporation, or SWCOR, shifts the emphasis from monetary fines to practical, experience-based education on environmental cleanliness. The initiative follows amendments introduced to the Solid Waste and Public Cleansing Management Amended Bill 2025, granting courts the authority to impose up to 12 hours of community service as an additional punishment for minor littering. The initiative targets minor littering offences, including the disposal of cigarette butts, tissues, food packaging, drink cans and receipts, particularly in high traffic areas such as tourist spots, city centres, pedestrian pathways and other public spaces. Individuals convicted in court will be required to perform tasks such as collecting waste in recreational areas and along pedestrian paths, clean public toilets, clearing blocked drains and participating in post-event public cleaning exercises. Basically, do not litter. Even cigarette butts is called littering. By the way, the high visibility vest that awaits you will have the words Perintah Khidmat Masyarakat or Community Service Order. So do not litter.
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Well, check this out, okay? The Malaysian government has extended the Budi Madani Diesel Eligibility Transfer Facility. It enables registered private diesel vehicle owners to transfer their monthly subsidised diesel eligibility for any eligible individual. Ooh, there's so many eligibility stuff. Effective immediately. Previously, only immediate family members were eligible for transfers. This move addresses concerns, particularly in Sabah and Sarawak, and raises the monthly subsidised diesel limit for certain vehicles to 400 litres. Registered owners can transfer the eligibility up to three times. Yep, three. Subject to application approval without affecting vehicle ownership. Applications can be submitted via the Budi Madani portal or at the Inland Revenue Board offices. All right. No idea what it means because I don't use diesel vehicles, but, you know, check it out if you want to. Now, DBKL or KL City Hall will create 49 hectares of new recreational spaces and parks to expand green areas across the city. If you don't already know, it's in Kuala Lumpur. Anyway, the initiative aims to protect open spaces by legally gazetting them with facilities for all ages and tighter enforcement against encroachment. The Federal Territories Land and Mines Office has gazetted 556 open space lots with over 200 more in the final gazettement stages. Ooh, interesting. So already it's quite one of the greenest cities in the world. It's going to be more green. That's good.

0: scams. There's all kinds of scams happening both online and offline. Unexpected money, impersonation, jobs and employment, threats and extortion, product and services, investments, online dating, and romance scams, but to name a few. All that and more. Now, typically, you just ignore calls from unknown numbers. But if you're like me and answer every single call at any time of the day due to the nature of your job, this is going to be problematic. General rules of thumb to follow. Number one, no government, bank, police or hospital will call you and say you are under investigation for whatever reason. If you are, for some reason, under investigation, you will get an in-person visit in full uniform and with proper identification. Okay? Under no circumstances would you be the one to get an unexpected windfall of an inheritance or strike it big on a lottery and get informed via email or a phone call. You would get an official letter from somebody of authority asking you to pay a visit to the nearest office for verification. Any offer to double or triple your money in a short time is just too good to be true, even if you happen to get a personal invite from a close relative or a close friend. 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If someone offers you a salary to sell something by first investing or depositing a sum of money, ignore it and find something else to do. Basically, anything too good to be true is almost always not true. Verify first with the relevant authorities before transferring any amount of money out of your account.
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people, time for me to mosey on out of here. I'll be back with you again sometime next week, or maybe the weekend. I'm not really sure. Anyway, stay tuned for that coming up. Chichi on Expressy. Until the next time, do take care when you're out and about. Bye.

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